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2: Hey guys, just thought I'd say good morning. 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KM4SKB.
1: All right, Mike. Have a good one, man. Glad we caught you real quick. 7-3. 7-3 is Mike. Have a good day.
0: Have a great day, Mike.
1: Came through your neck of the woods or close to you, Mark, on Sunday. Well, actually, Thursday night and Sunday. Cruising through Kinston, Lenoir County.
3: Yeah, you were about 27 miles from my driveway if you come through Kinston. I'm down in Sorrecta between Pink Hill, Beulahville, and Kinnonsville, kind of the middle of a triangle there.
1: Yeah, I figured you weren't on that end of the county, so all good. But I did think about you when I drove through.
3: Well, I appreciate it, my friend. Yeah, I'm headed that way right now. I do work there every day, or 5 days a week, you know.
1: Oh, so you head over to Kinston every day. Okay.
3: Roger on that. 5 days a week, I make that run.

0: did you catch any of that weather yesterday afternoon?
1: Not really. It kind of skirted around us for the most part. The worst of it went under us. We had a little tinkle, but that was about it.
0: Yeah, it looked like it was more of a coastal event. I was just curious. I didn't look at the radar real strong.
1: Yeah, I was watching at lunchtime. I was thinking, oh, God, I hope that goes below us. I ain't disconnected no coax or anything else. And looked like there was quite a bit of lightning in it. But like I said, fortunately, it run just below us.

0: I got my stuff on my tower all grounded down, and then I got one there at the shack. So, knock on wood, I haven't had any issues, but it only takes once.
1: Yes, yeah, I've got my antennas grounded good with double 8-foot ground copper ground rods and heavy copper ground wire, but I've got a couple of lightning arresters I need to put in my coax line. Might just ain't never put them in. Must have been down to the beach for the weekend.
0: I got something going on with my radio, which is unusual. We got head on down on Thursday and went down to Emerald Isle.
1: How was the traffic down there over the weekend?
0: It wasn't bad, actually. Going and coming back was fine. I take 70 all the way down to the bypass and go around and come through Maysville on 58. I don't cut through Trenton and all that anymore.
1: Roger on that. Yeah, I had to go up to Raleigh Friday afternoon myself, me and wife, my dad and my stepmother went up for my niece's graduation from veterinary school there at NC State, and they told us to go an hour and a half, 2 hours early just because of all the traffic. And man, you talking about lucky, I drove up there, drove in the parking lot, parked, got out, went in for the graduation, walked out, got in the truck, drove out, and right back, no problems whatsoever.
0: Probably should have bought you a lottery ticket when you got home.
1: Yeah, because that was a winter afternoon, that's for sure. Anytime you go to Raleigh, especially with the traffic they had and all the people that was there, it was just amazing to me how easy we got in and got right out. It was, like I said, amazing to say the least.
0: All right, who else is down there lurking around, as Ted says?
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4: Good morning, Brian. Good morning, Jim.
0: Good morning, fellas.
5: Good morning, N1EJ.
0: Good morning, Ted.
5: John, what's going on with your radio? Is that the Kenwood? I got an intermittent problem every once in a while when I use a PTT, it'll beep and it won't transmit. So I'm thinking it's a microphone, but it's intermittent.
0: Well, that's exactly what mine did. And I don't know. It must be then. It must be something in one of the wires. And hadn't done it again, just did it that one time.
1: You are crystal clear. As a matter of fact, everybody is crystal clear this morning. The atmosphere must be just about perfect. No popcorn at all way down here.
0: Well, there's definitely some enhancement going on. Plus, look at the weather. It got fog in the area, supposedly. So, must be our magical day.
1: 6-meter magic band. I did get lucky this afternoon, make a contact down in Columbia on HF. 10-meter band's been dead as a hammer here lately. Got lucky, make one here and there. Got to go ahead and get upgraded to that general then Amateur Extra, so I can get into all these bands.

0: it's pretty light out this morning. Days are definitely getting longer.
1: I welcome it. I'm fine. It is perfect. I was glad to, I was like, man, I don't even have to turn my headlights on anymore now.

0: am. I think before long I'm going to order me one of those repeaters for Meshtastic. I'll put it up at my house.
1: Yeah, you have to get you a mesh core node or a Flashwood mesh core and get that Alpha 5 dB antenna. It's, it performs.
2: That's the one I sent you, John. KK4BK.
0: Okay, that antenna. Okay. So I can get that antenna and then get the unit, the other one that that Ryan sent. Or maybe you sent it, Jim. Somebody, anyway. The Seed Studio one.
1: Yeah, that's correct. But if you got any taller pine trees in the area, you ought to get you a tree node instead for peak mesh. I got one like 80 feet up in the pine tree, and it seems to do okay.

0: Yeah, I don't have, I've got a couple of trees. I don't have, the pine, I have like a couple of pine trees, but they're like in the front yard, kind of like, and prefer to hide my stuff in the back.
1: Yeah, you won't see this one too well. It's something near the top. It looks kind of like a mushroom, about maybe 5-6 inches diameter at the top. Antenna hangs out the bottom. I'm using black Dacron cord, and you really have to look for it to see it.
0: But that runs off a solar and backup battery, right?
1: Yes, sir, that's correct. The higher you can get it, the better it's going to perform.

0: Sexual Mastastic stuff back up and running after the episode a week or two ago?
1: Yeah, it never really skipped a beat. I don't really do Mastastic anymore, so I don't know the status of that. But MeshCorp's getting bigger by the day.
0: Roger on that.
1: Yeah, somebody's got some big nodes on a tower somewhere around this turn now. We hear them when it starts deducting in the mornings.
0: A couple of guys in our ham club down here in Duplin County picked up some at last show. Still trying to figure them out.
1: Tell them to go to the RDU Mesh website, and there's a bunch of how-to videos and instructions to get set up.
0: Roger that. I'll pass that info along.
1: But John, I ordered a Diamond BC920 9dB antenna. It's like 6 feet tall, like a stacked dipole. And I'm going to put it at the eastern, and I'm going to relocate the node on the eastern to the top of the penthouse. So it's got pretty good omnidirectional, and that'll probably connect Franklin County pretty well, as long as you get some nodes that are higher up.
0: And specify what you mean higher up, like how high?
1: Well, I mean, it depends on your topo, but tree nodes seem to do pretty well, or you might have to put an intermediary node in the area, like on a water tower or something tall that'll it'll kind of relay back to the eastern. There's another one on top of a water tower in Oxford now, too. So it's starting to try to grow out there.

0: Jim, did you reach out to any of the two names I gave you? N1UJ.
1: No, sir, not yet. I've been preoccupied with stuff going on at work, and then it's an expensive month for me. My dad's birthday was May 7th. My daughter's is the 14th, and my wife's the 21st. And then I got Mother's Day in there, too, so I'm kind of running out of time to do stuff.

0: That sounds like me trying to get something done between now and field day in 13 colonies, and my tower project ain't going to happen.
1: KC4 EOG, good morning. 84 OKR, good morning.
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0: We'll call them the dynamic duo this morning. Morning.
4: Morning, fellas.
1: We are fogged in on the hill this morning.
0: Well, no fog over here, and that bright orange ball in the sky is coming up, and she be bright. KB4OI.
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6: Wonderful words to live by.
0: You do that every day, don't you, Mike?
6: I try to, but you've put it into words.
0: Just get a piece of paper and that big fat two-handed crayon and write it down.
6: I'm going to put it on the whiteboard outside my office today.

0: Labs are coming in good this morning.
1: Yeah, it's a little chilly this morning, too. My knuckles are getting cold. I'm out walking this morning.
2: I'm sure the little enhancement map shows there's some enhancement, Chris.
0: Fogged in. Just leaving Carthage.
2: I just doubled with you. Say it again, Chris.
0: Yeah, I said, let's see what we got temperature-wise. I got 46, and I'm completely fogged in here in Carthage.
2: 43 and clear in Zebulon, and I think your enhancement map showed we got something going on this morning.
3: I've got 48 on my dashboard. Don't know how accurate that is, but it is clear over in Clayton.
1: Forhens.com for that natural hem enhancement.
0: Who else we got?
4: 44 in Apex, clear.
5: We got 47 in Apex to carry, clear.
2: Somebody was doubling with Ted. Go again.
0: I was just asking if there was any other reports. I must have doubled. So, got a little variation out there. And you're right, John. The map is lit up this morning. It's solid red over North Carolina.
1: Hey, John, do you got any climbers coming out to service any of the towers in Franklin County?
2: Not that I know of. I'd have to talk to the Franklin County team and see if they've got anything going on.
1: They're going to climb a tower soon. See if you can put one of those solar sense cap nodes up when they climb the tower, just strap it on the side of the tower and make the panel face south.
2: All right, yeah, they're building a new water tower right by my house, and I don't know if there's any way I can talk to the EM and see if he can put out a request.
1: Yeah, as long as the cellular stuff's going to be below the tank and, you know, the mesh core node's going to be on the top, it'll do okay. That's perfect for those solar sense nodes with the 5 dB antenna.
2: Yeah, I'm not aware of him doing any cellular stuff there at that site. I'll see if I can reach out and figure out what's going on, if I can get any information.
1: Yeah, let me know. I'll be glad to help you out getting the firmware installed and help get it set up.
5: I think it was one of you guys that were mentioning it's really hard to get stuff on infrastructure structures just for security purposes at all.
2: Well, my concern with putting stuff up is the maintenance and how often you may need to get to it. Does that present a problem? Of course, you all know that tower climbing is not cheap, and that's not something that the club can take on. And I don't know how much the county does for tower climbing, so I'd have to find out.
1: I tell you, the easy way to do it is get the Seed Studio one. They'll last a while, and when you find out they're going out there to do service, you just send them with another one and put the same settings and everything on the same name and just get them to swap the whole device out and bring it down. You probably got about 2, maybe 3 years on the tower. You won't have to worry about it.
2: All right, that's kind of what I needed to know, is the time frame. Okay, I can, it gives me an idea. I can talk to him about that anyway. All right, well, I'm in the parking lot, fellas. I'm going to jump out. Y'all have a great day. KB4OI.
1: 73, John.

0: Have a great day, John. N1UJ.
1: Have a good day, John. Good morning, guys. WB4SMS.
2: Good morning, Steve.
0: Good morning, Steve.

0: So, Ted, I talked to some people about the security issue. It's not so much a security issue as a safety issue with putting nose on top of the tower. So I've talked to some people, and, you know, I always start off with amateur radio. Well, they don't want all the coax up there to trip over, and also the RF exposure that a lot of the service people are getting. So that's been the rub for one of the local municipalities. But I'm trying to work through it with them. Chapel Hill's gone all in, from what I've heard. They're letting people put nose on top of water towers in great locations.
1: Yeah, I guess one thing would be good if those people talk to each other, right? So you get some buy-in from one county and kind of spreads the word, you know?
2: Man, that's great if you're having that kind of success. I can't even get anything put on the water tower in my town after serving on the board for 20 years and, you know, doing a ton of community service work and all of that, and still won't let me put anything there.
0: Yeah, it's been tough for one of the municipalities I've talked to. They want to know, is it FCC approved, and, you know, the equipment, the weight, does it have a tether, you know, all sorts of stuff. Just to basically get it down for a proposal, and I'm still waiting, and I've been talking for at least a month and a half now. It's just government moves slow.
2: Well, one thing that helps, if you do that, if you have a nonprofit and you can insure it, that goes a long way towards getting permission on things like that.
0: Yeah, well, I'm doing it with Raleigh Amateur Radio Society, so that's kind of who it's under, and, you know, that's kind of who, you know, is the administrators of that device. So if something happens to me or I'm out of town, there's an issue, they can shut it down remotely, or can go out there with somebody. They can't climb the tower, but, you know, they can be there when they bring it down.

0: definitely ready to get one up there. I already got it sitting in the house ready to go. I even painted it water tower blue, so it'll match everything up there.
1: Well, that's noble work you're doing, man. That ought to really be a nice backup communication system. Keep building that thing out.
0: Yeah, we're trying. I'm trying to push south as hard as I can. It's just, you know, it's time consuming. Cause I don't really work in the south part of the county, so I don't really know a lot of people.

0: years ago.
1: Lost you, Ted.
2: My cord must have got him.
0: Yeah, this thing's acting up.
1: And Wake County, near Fuquay, I would love to get a note on top of, but I don't know anybody out that way that I could ask for assistance.

0: Yeah, I guess this mic's acting up again.
1: Just working that, KQ4OVT, this is Luke. Good morning. Good morning.
0: Good morning, Luke. You can take my spot in the parking lot. You guys have a great day today. We'll talk to you a little bit later. 73, N1UJ.
2: 7310.
1: Take care, Ted. Hey, Tim, was listening to the conversation, and I might know somebody that knows the ex-mayor in Fuquay.
2: Yeah, that'd be great. I've looked on the map. There's a couple water towers there. I need somebody to talk to and let them see it and exchange information.
1: So, I guess who controls the tower? I mean, who has rights to say what needs to be done? With, like, which department within Fuquay?
2: I think it's Fuquay Utilities or Waterworks. I went to the Wake County GIS, and the water towers belong to the town of Fuquay.
3: I would say if that's the case, it's almost for sure going to be the city council or manager that makes the final decision.
1: All right, let me check with her and I'll let you know.
2: Yeah, I appreciate it. That one that's by the railroad tracks in downtown, it's got way too much cellular equipment on the top. I don't think anything would work on that one, but there's another one that's a little more north that might work.
3: Jim, you summed up my problem. I have all these projects I want to do with, you know, the Mesh Corps being one of them. But, man, I just don't, I don't have time to do them all. And now I got a, you know, half acre next to my house. I've been pondering planting a peach grove on that so I don't have to mow it all the time. And so that'll just add more to my work list.
2: Yeah, I know how you feel. I can only talk to two municipalities at once. It's just too labor intensive with information and, you know, setting reminders on your calendar to follow up in 2 weeks or 3 weeks to, you know, so you don't get put on the back burner.

0: guys. I just got back to the driveway. Hope you guys all have a great day. Thank you. 4QWX73.
1: See you, Jim. Have a good day.
2: 73, Jim. Have a good day. Good morning. NW3.
3: Take care, Jim. KQ4OVT. Morning, David.
1: Morning, Dave. And who else is left? I know we got Luke and Dave. Who else is out there still?
3: Steve is still here. WB4SMS.
1: B4OKR.
4: KK4BK. Mike is still here. KQ4MLR. Good morning.
1: Good morning, Mike. Well, Mike, go ahead and tell us something. You've been quiet this morning.

0: Mike, did you copy? Give us your report. What's going on today?
1: Which Mike?
0: The last one there. Mike Romeo.
1: Right, okay, not me. Katie Ford here on the side.
2: I'm just trying to keep from being put in the ditch by all these crazy people.
0: And one of those out there is KD4OKR. Go ahead, Mike.
1: This is KD4OKR, and I'm heading into work. And yesterday was a crazy day with all the instructure. Yeah, there's a reason why you have a playbook when you're preparing for a cyber incident, because it keeps you from having to go completely nuts and figure everything out on the fly. KD4OKR, mobile.
3: Well, I'm just hoping that today's a better day than yesterday was. My wife was involved in an accident on the way home. She got rear-ended on Kildare Farm Road. I will say that she's okay. The Bronco is okay. The Bronco has a little scratch on the bumper, but the Toyota that ran into it had to get pulled away on a tow truck. So.
1: Was it a kind of an orangish red Toyota?
0: Because I fear when I'm out and about.
3: It was a red Toyota.
1: Was the wrecker a rollback with a white body?
3: Yes, it was.
1: I just drove by it as you were telling the story.
3: Since I had just put the new dash cam in with the rear-facing camera, we got wonderful video of it to turn into the police.

0: And my fear is always, like, when I got my boat hooked up and I'm headed to the lake, that I'm going to get rear-ended in all this traffic around here and ruin my boating summer.
1: It's been a while ago that I got rear-ended in a pickup truck going to pick Penny up when we were both working. And girl's on the cell phone, talking on the cell phone. And rear-ended the truck. Didn't do any damage to the truck, but the actual car that she was driving was totaled. And it was a rental, it was a loaner. She'd come back from some trip somewhere. She was a business lady, quite attractive looking, I might add. And she was yakking on her phone about something, and she'd taken her car to the dealership to get some kind of service done on it, and they'd given her a loaner. And she was yakking on the phone, nailed from behind, and there we go. But, yeah, it can be crazy out there at times.
0: You know, I've been rear-ended 6 times, and three of those, I think, maybe four, were in the drive-thru line. And I totaled somebody's car like that, rear-ended me. It was a Toyota also. But the worst one of all of them, I was in the bank drive-thru line, and some guy came flying in and just crashed into the back of me. Man, that one hurt really bad. And it took me a little while to get over that one. But anyway, I'm just paranoid about that. I'm almost to the restaurant. You guys have a good day. 73 from the top of Murray Hill. KC4EOG in the Sand Hill.
1: Sam, sir, Chris, have a good day. NW3.
2: 73, Chris, WB4SMS. Circus, Kenny 4 Ocar.
3: After hearing that, I feel fortunate that I've only been rear-ended once and T-boned once.
4: But have you been filleted and sautéed?
3: Nope, and I haven't been shaken or stirred either.
4: But I have been to a Grateful Dead concert.
3: Me too. In Philly.
4: So we've been baked, eh?
3: Or had Metamucil.

And the funnier part was I bought a bunch of tickets from Special Services. I kept one and sold the rest for a healthy profit.

0: I can say that I have never had the desire to go to a concert. It's never been something I thought I really wanted to do. So, no experience in that particular event.
1: And see, Dave's the kind of guy that when someone says, "Hey, what's your favorite band, dude?" he goes, 40 meters.
0: I was thinking Lawrence Welk when you said that.
1: Say that again?
0: I was thinking Lawrence Welk when you said that.
1: I haven't seen a tribute to Lawrence Welk on tour lately, but I'll let you know if I do.
0: Wouldn't go there either.
2: I saw Pat Benatar in Duluth, Minnesota once. That was a pretty good one. Somebody hit her with a bottle. She grabbed the bottle, smashed it, and jumped off stage.
1: Yeah, in many ways, she's always reminded me of my first wife.
2: Oh, God, I gotta hear this.
1: Just small, feisty, has a really nice voice, really cute, but, yeah, can be crazy.
2: I think she's still married to the record producer guy she married back in the 80s.
1: Oh, yeah. Those two have gone great. She's actually back on tour again, and they're either coming or they just left Raleigh. He's on, he plays guitar alongside her.
2: I don't know when it was, but she was doing covers of AC/DC tunes, and I got to tell you, she did a nice job on them.
1: Yeah, she did a number of covers on old standards as well, kind of like bluesy jazz thing. That she's got great range. She's she was trained for Broadway stage, so that's why she's got the pipes.

0: So I was messing with my Eagle One, and I moved a couple little strings and stuff like that, double-checking my counterpoise. All of a sudden, I start getting all these ants on my hand. Ants had made a little colony in the base of the mast that goes up, and they were just making a run for it, carrying their babies, yelling and screaming about some mad ham who's like Godzilla or something.
1: With all that radiation in their little body, you'd think they became Godzilla.
0: There's a movie that we should make there for next year's Dayton. Make it, turn Dayton into a movie release day.
1: Well, there's enough YouTube videos released from there, so why not?

0: mean, I get why they would go in there, but I'm thinking, well, I put some spray on it to kind of get them out of there, and I think we're going to take that bottom cap out and just leave it wide open. Although, yeah, just leave it wide open. It'll make it less attractive.
1: I ought to check mine out. Mine's probably got lots of ants in it.
2: That just means your antenna is blending in with nature.
1: So I can tell the HOA that it's a natural habitat and they can't take it down now?
0: Exactly. It's an ant and,
2: should be able to get an agriculture discount on your taxes too because it's an ant farm.
1: I'm going to try both of those.

0: Nothing like reading user manuals at 7 o'clock in the morning. Fellas, I got to turn around and do some work, so y'all be safe getting to where you got to go, and we can do this again tomorrow. 73, KK4BK.
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3: 73, Kitty 4 car.

0: Okay, so I have some automatic alerts that happen. You know, if you're going to send me something, send it to me at 7 a.m. You can tell you're getting old when you get a page from your doctor, a message from your doctor about a payment, Wake Med payment, and then State Employees Credit Union withdrawal. It's like, okay, it's going to be one of those days.
1: He said he's got notified this morning that the car insurance company has taken their share of my life savings. So, yes, I know what you mean.
2: Yeah, I'm still fighting with the doctor's office over my shoulder surgery. They had me pay my portion up front, and they stated the fact that I would not receive another bill, everything that the insurance is supposed to pay for. Well, lo and behold, about a month ago, I got a bill in the mail.
3: Are they asking you to pay your portion again?
0: Donald doubled with you.
3: I was asking, are they asking you to pay your portion again?
2: It's about half of what I paid up front.
3: Well, the insurance didn't cover what they should?
2: According to my EOB that I got from the insurance company, they said the amount that I owed was the amount that I paid. So they can't answer me why they sent me a bill. So I told them, I said, I'm not paying it. I'm giving you as much money as the EOB told me to pay, and you told me when I paid that you would not issue an invoice. So I'm not paying it.
0: On State Health?
2: No, Holly Springs Surgery Center.
0: No, who's your insurance?
2: Oh, my insurance is with Aetna.
0: The state health plan.
2: It is not a state health plan. I don't work for the state.
0: Well, it sure sounds like it, because they run the state health plan, and they've been doing exactly the same thing, and they're about to... I can't say. It's not happy.
2: Insurance is a racket anyway.
3: So Aetna's not a good insurance company?
2: Everything lines up on my EOB. So it's not Aetna's problem. It sounds more like Surgery Center's problem, trying to get more money out of people.
3: Oh, because I just switched to Aetna insurance for my supplemental insurance.
0: Well, the state employees health program was administered by Blue Cross Blue Shield, now administered by Aetna. And there, every day there's a little bit more that's no longer covered. And personally, my ADD meds that I've been on forever are no longer covered and have forced me into a different... Yeah, I'm a bit bitter about it.

0: not saying they're bad. I'm just saying how they do business is making changes in other people's lives that may or may not be welcome.
1: After I had a stroke, I met with Humana, and they treated me really well for quite a few years. And then, I think it was this year or last year, they changed their insurance company, what they covered and what they didn't cover. And they stopped covering some of the stuff they used to cover. So I got switched to a new insurance company, Alignment Health. And I've had a problem with my right knee for over 6 months. And the doctor said, they did an x-ray. Came out from, they couldn't tell what was going on, so they said, we're going to need to do an MRI, and Alignment refused the MRI twice, so I just went with Aetna, and they approved it, so I'm waiting to see once I get the MRI, how much it's going to cost.

0: morning, everybody. It's KN4OE1. Well, my daughter is very business savvy, and she has no debt, and they were struggling to be able to justify the cost of insurance and afford that insurance with the... She lives a very simple life, and while she does work for the church, and she does some side hustle things, yeah, so she's really gotten into talking. She's gone into hospital and doctor's office and said, look, here's the thing. Tell me what the real cost is for each thing, and I will pay it. I may need to go on a payment plan to pay it, but I have no debt, so you will get it. And it was, her husband had to go into the hospital about 2 years ago, and they paid about somewhere between a third and a half of what insurance would have been charged.
1: Yeah, I remember the first time I went in the hospital after I had a stroke. I was there for quite a few days because it tried keeping me. And when I was getting ready to be discharged, I got found out the bill from the hospital was over $100,000. And I was like, how do you expect me to pay this? And the person from the hospital said, hold on, let me see what I can do for you. And they, because this is before I had any insurance, they went back and forth with, I guess, Social Security, and it finally got me on Medicaid. And Medicaid paid the bill. But insurance is just a scam.
0: I don't want to monopolize the repeater and be doing the... I'm becoming that which I used to mock when I was a stupid kid about radio's got nothing but old guys talking about, complaining about doctors and this and the other.
2: I think there'd be a lot of that.
0: Gee, why can't we get young people in here?
2: Hey, go figure, why not?
1: Should be. They should realize that they're going to get old too. Now, what we talk about, they might need to hear only quite a few more years away.
0: Yeah, I got wise a while ago that, okay, if I'm going to end up in said place, start being involved in that community so that it's someplace that I want to be when I'm old and crotchety and all. That's why I spent so much time at the Legion trying to get it so it wasn't a biker bar, but it was a nice community-type center thing. And I think we did okay.
2: Well, I'm going to head over to 4 meters. Check in there. Nice talking to guys this morning. Mike, Steve, have a safe drive into work. Donald, you have a good day. And we'll see if we can repeat this tomorrow. 7-3s, everybody. NW3U.
1: 7-3 to you, too, sir. You have a great day.
0: Yeah, and I'm in the parking lot myself, so I'm going to bail out on at this juncture as well. Everybody be good. Katie 4 O'Care.
3: All right, 73 Dave, 73 Mike, and I'm going to say 73 to Donald because I too am in the parking lot. WB4 SMS. Catch you tomorrow.
1: 70 to all those who are leaving. Have a great day.

I'm here, 732, because I think I'm going to try and get some breakfast. So, catch you all tomorrow, KN4 OE1.

0: I'm hopping out of the car because I'm at work, but Atlantic Beach, N4SBB, I think I know that. This is KD4OKR.
1: Yep, I think you do. I know you're getting out, but man, our local repeater down here has just been full scale with propagation from somewhere, so I thought I'd give the 210 a try. And yeah, it's Mike, isn't it?
0: It is, and you had a cute wife, but I think she's gone, and your name is totally escaping me right now.
1: That's because you're preparing for work, and mine would be too. My name is Jake, N4SBB. Yeah, you got that right.
0: Jake, that's right. I mean, it's been forever. Hope you're doing well.
1: I certainly am, but every time we have great propagation, I'd like to see if I can reach out and hit the tower, hit the 210 from Atlantic Beach. And it's probably about three quarters. I got probably about an S7 on my scale down here. So the 210 is booming in as it should.
0: So what kind of antenna are you running? You've got just the very, it's not even bacon frying. It's just a very slight hiss on the background.
1: Same thing with you. I've got a Diamond 300 up on my chimney, which is really overlooking one of the canals down here in Pine Knoll Shores. So I'm trying to bounce it your way, Mike.
0: Dude, you're making it. Unfortunately, I need to run in, but great talking to you, Jake. And again, hope all is well.
1: Never better. Retirement by the beach doesn't get any better. Great talking to you, Mike. Good catching up with you. Have a good day at work. KD4OKR, N4SBB, 73.
0: Yeah, the next time we talk, I'm probably going to be retired myself. give me a year. 73, KD4OKR.
2: Hey, Jake, do you copy N1GMV?
1: Absolutely, clear as a bell. Good morning.
2: Hey, good morning. I was wondering if you're hearing any repeaters up and down the coast there. I do a little 2-meter sideband work.
1: Matter of fact, that's the reason I switched over here, is because our local repeater down here in Moorhead City is absolutely inundated with some net or something. I don't know where it's out of. And it was so clear and full scale down here that I thought somebody linked our repeater. Because I did not want to hear that. We don't want to hear that down here. And so I just switched over just to check the propagation. And man, it's full scale propagation. It's not like what I thought.
2: Oh, roger that, roger that. Yeah, I don't hear many people on the single sideband. Some people are doing the digital, you know, but a lot of people heading off to work, so not sure. I was just curious because, yeah, I used to live by the beach when I lived up north, and, yeah, repeaters in Maine. I was living in Massachusetts on the South Shore, and repeaters in Maine would completely cover up our local repeater that was only 2.5 miles away. I couldn't figure that one out, and I'd be able to hear them. You get about a mile or so inland, 2 miles inland, and it starts dropping off real quick. But if you're right by the beach, oh my goodness.
1: Well, sir, I think you've hit it right on the head. And this is a this is an active repeater. And I don't know, they use something to check in via internet or something. IRLP. So all these different states check in, and man, this thing is just blasting. It has totally overwhelmed our repeater down here. So I thought I'd reach out, and I am within a quarter mile of the coast, so I think you hit that one right on the head. My name is Jake, by the way. Juliet Alpha Kilo Echo.
2: Yeah, okay. Yeah, you got John here. Yeah, I got a pair of 13B2s, and the first time I tried 2-meter sideband, I got some guy in Florida at S7, and I worked some skip on 2 meters. I thought that was the coolest thing, but it's so few and far between, and I don't hear hardly at all. But what your experience is called ducting, got real cold last night. Matter of fact, my thermometer here out back's at 38 degrees. Wow, we went down quick. and it's going to heat up fast. So, you know, it's gonna be hanging around probably for another hour or so. Yeah, you should have some fun with it. If I was you, I'd get on 652 Simplex. You got a beam at all?
1: No, I don't have a beam. But that's probably good enough to work with the Omni down here right now.
2: Yeah, when you're in the duct. A matter of fact, we had a ducting here once where I was able to talk to somebody in Wilmington with my handheld in the room by Watt. So, yeah, rubber duck. Yeah, so, yeah, have fun with it. It's pretty neat. It's a great experience. E-skip is even more so, but, hey, take what you can get, man. Enjoy it. Hey, I'll let you go. Yeah, but hitting this repeater is like fishing a barrel. You got to get some. I think I knew somebody here used to hit the repeaters up in New Jersey and stuff. He would look those ones up and start hitting them. Knowing how to scan tones kind of helps, too. Well, good luck, Jake. Have fun. I wish I was out there with you, man. We'll do some fishing. 7:30, M1 GMV.
1: Okay, John. Well, good talking to you this morning. And, yeah, appreciate all the information. It is, maybe that's what happened. It's 54 here on the coast. And you said you woke up at 38 this morning. So, yeah, I'm sure that's got a lot to do with it. All right, John. Enjoy talking to you. Have a good one. N4SVV.
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1: Wow, you want to talk about long pass? That's long pass.
3: That's there and back, that's what I'm talking about.
1: Yeah. Good call. But I was sitting here this morning and I heard the repeater tone, and all of a sudden, all that started. So I thought somebody linked our repeater to that mess up there. And, you know, of course, it's full strength.
3: Yes, that's pretty cool. Glad you mentioned 5-2 or 5-1. So, I mean, whatever, we're on 2-1. So, yeah, y'all gonna listen to 146-520. There's a guy in South Carolina. He's talking to everybody.
1: All right, I'll switch over there, and I'll see if I can get him. But, yeah. Oh, and it's so bad this morning that I'm picking it up on my handheld. Inside. I'm inside by my chair. And the handheld's picking it up. So. All right, Vango. I will try for 5-2. Good talk to you. N4SVB, Atlantic Beach.
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0: WB4LC Mobile. You sounded good from Beaufort. You're still on there.
1: Yeah, we got some ducting going on this morning, I think. So, yes, I can hit this repeater occasionally if condition has to be perfect. But yeah, I got a good ducting going on this morning. It's KN4YCK in Beaufort.
0: Roger, roger. Hey, I got a friend of mine up in Virginia. He's heavy into VHF. And he was talking into Conway, South Carolina on 5-2 Simplex. So that's how I learned it was open this morning.
1: Yeah, the guy in Conway is still on. I can hear him. I haven't tried calling him yet, but he's got a ton of people talking to him. So I'm going to give him a try if it ever clears up a little bit.
0: Roger, roger. Okay, I'll let you go. The name is Larry. We'll look at you about east of Raleigh and head over and get me a biscuit this morning. So carry on, and I'll let you see what you can come up with. I'm Mobile in here, WB4SC Mobile.
1: All right, Larry. Thanks for calling me back, and have a good breakfast. KN4YCK.

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Good afternoon, everybody. The time is about 12:12, and it's time for the noontime net. 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My name is Donald, call sign is KN4OEY, and I'm located in beautiful Fuquay, Verena. We're going to stand by now for an emergency or prior traffic. If you're visiting me, please call KN4OEY.

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1: Are you hearing me there, Donald? KD7AAG, I'm here.
0: Okay, yeah, I hear you now. I was having problems with my volume knob. So, how are you doing? Were you at the doctor yesterday?
1: Doctor yesterday? I was at the doctor this morning. Anyway, I'll go ahead with some of the festivals coming up here, and Hamfest. And let's see, the AB4LZ Hamfest coming up Saturday, May 23rd, 9 a.m. It's at Ridge Road Baptist Church, 2011 Ridge Road, Raleigh, North Carolina, 27607. 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That's the AB4LZ Hamfest, Saturday, May 23rd, 9 a.m. Ridge Road Baptist Church, 2011 Ridge Road, Raleigh, North Carolina, 27607. Okay, also coming up is the 53rd Annual Cary Hamfest, July 18th. At Cary Ritter Park, 301 West Lockmere Drive, Cary, North Carolina, 27511. That is the ARRL Sanction Hamfest. That's at 8 a.m. It starts July 18th. It's only $5 to get in the park that day to look at all the cool stuff for sale. And it's 146.880 is the talk-in frequency there, the 146.88 repeater. And see, tailgate spaces are $5. Tables under the shelter are $10. And that's 8 a.m. to 1 p.m. Set up to 6 a.m. Bring a flashlight. Seafires coming up Saturday, August 8th, 8 a.m. to 12 noon. Cumberland County Shriners Club, 7040 Ramsey Street, Fayetteville, Highway 401 North. That's free admission for that, too. Talking frequency is the 146910 repeater. And you can check the website there to reserve tables. CFARS, Cape Fear Amateur Radio Society, Saturday, August 8th, 8 a.m. All right, and coming up is Jarvis Fest, November 7th. That's going to be a new place, new day, everything this year. It's going to be at the farm at 95. And the address is 215 Batten Road, Selma, North Carolina. That's in Selma, right next to Highway 95, 27576. And advance tickets are $10. Get online to Jars. That's Johnson Amateur Radio Society. And they're $10 online, or the $12 at the door. Raffle tickets are still $5 this year. So what a deal there. They've got three great prizes coming up. That's the farm at 95 in Selma, North Carolina, Saturday, November 7th. Don't miss that. And, of course, Shelby's coming up September 4th through 5th this fall. It's fall, still summer. But anyway, Shelby Hamfest, September 4th through 5th, Friday and Saturday. That's at the Cleveland County Fairgrounds. And if you've been to that, you know where it's at. Tickets are $10. It's also on ground tent and RV camping. If you have an RV or tent, you want to go camping there. It's on a Friday and Saturday, 8 a.m. to 5 p.m. All right, KD7AG, I'm out of here. Good afternoon.
0: Calling you later for a ride too?
1: Oh, you can't. I probably won't be around. I got a lot of stuff I got to get done here right now. Today, I got some plans I got to plan out here on the deck, and I finished the planting, that is, and I got a bunch of watering now. My wife got a bunch of plants, so I just took Coco out. She's doing good, and let's see. That's about it. KD7AG.
0: It's great hearing from you. I'm glad you're still with us.
1: Okay.
0: Wish you 73, sir. Hope you have a great afternoon. And don't work too hard. Alright, folks. Now it's time for the Ride 2 portion, our comments portion of the net. This is where y'all get a chance to call and talk to me. So, if you can hear my voice, we'd love to hear from you. Please call KN4OEY.
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0: 4IJT. How's your afternoon going?
1: Kind of a mixture. I'm out here at lunchtime trying to get down to the Home Depot. I'm having a door installed in my office and found out that the hardware for some of it that was sent from the door company is the wrong hardware or is missing a piece, and it's just, that's pretty frustrating. So in the short term, I got to go down and I got to get some alternative parts and things like that, and so it's annoying, but and the traffic is just brutal out here. I can't believe at lunchtime that it's that much going on. So that's, you know, I suppose, like Voltaire said, the best of all possible worlds. From a radio standpoint, I successfully was able to put up a offset fed dipole antenna that tunes all the way from 6 meters to 80 meters with no problem. And happiness is my new middle name. I'm actually going to go and take it. I'm going to take down my my NFED that I've got up there that was supposed to tune to 80 meters, but would not do it reliably. So I've got that going on, and I was really happy with the way it came out. And it's just, it amazed me how much crap I had laying around the house to make antennas out of that I didn't know that I wanted to make antennas, you know, 6 months ago. But other than that, you know, can't complain too much. You know, so any day this side of the daisy is a good one. So KR4IJT, clear.
0: Well, it's 33 to you, sir, and I'm glad you got a new antenna up. Now, you have tried a new antenna on 80 meters?
1: Like I said, I've got it kind of in a temporary setup now, but I've got, you know, so much stuff around the house, but I've been using it. You know, I have a 7300 that I use for FT8, and then I have a 756 that I use for phone, and I've tried that antenna on both, and it's just amazing the way I said you know, for my first, you know, I did the 6 meter antenna, which has worked really, really well also, but I was kind of concerned about this one, getting this one to tune, and I mean, I did something right, I swear.
0: Well, congratulations. I'm glad you got that one right.
1: Well, even a blind squirrel finds a nut once in a while.
0: Yep.
2: Alexa.
0: The blind squirrel finds a nut sometimes.
1: Considering, you know, like I said, 6 months ago, I didn't, you know, I had no interest in making antennas, and now I just can't stop myself.
0: Well, if you make some more, maybe you could sell them.
1: Well, I mean, I've got, like, a ridiculous amount of speaker wire. I used to have a business years ago where I would install lighting and sound systems in clubs and schools and churches and things like that. And I moved from Florida to North Carolina in 2004 with all this stuff. And the stuff I used on this antenna, I literally moved from Florida and have had it in my shop all this time. And the only thing I bought was the Ballon, the 4-to-1 Ballon, and hooked everything up. And I had the clamps for the strain relief and for the wires, and I had isolators that I use for my electric fence for the horses, you know. That, so I said, I just had all this stuff laying around the house, so $40 for the Ballon, and I was in business. And the 6 meter Moxon I built out of stuff around the house, and a $5 used 40 meter dipole I bought at Rars Fest, so I got $13 in that antenna. I feel like and I've been talking to, you know, this is weird that, you know, as a new ham myself, I've been talking with a couple guys that are just getting their tickets now, and just trying to offer them some of the advice that I wasn't able to get because I didn't have anybody to ask. But they, you know, everybody's pushing radio, radio, radio, and I'm like, antenna, antenna, antenna.
0: Yeah, without the antenna, the radio's really no use.
1: Exactly, and again, like I said, it's just one of those things where, you know, I started out with what they recommended. I took the ham radio prep course. And, you know, it was, they seemed real pleasant, and they recommended a 7300 and a half wave NFED, and that's what I did, and it was fine starting out, but, you know, really, it, you know, I don't want to say I outgrew it, but I really wanted more, you know, more options and more control and things like that, and so that's why with the 756, I can do a lot more of that fine tuning that you can't really do on the 7300, and I'm taking a CW class right now, and like on the 7300 you can't set the gear speed, whereas on the 756 it's a potentiometer knob, so it goes either from just a little too slow to just a little too fast, but I really like that, you know, that refining that I'm able to do with it. But anyway, I'm rolling up on my destination here at the Home Depot, so let me go. KR4IJT, clear.
0: 7CT is here. And I have to sit my general's test here soon. So if you'd like to email me a description of your antenna and how you built it, maybe I can build my own.
1: I'll gladly give you the
0: wire. How was that? Well, 732 is here. Maybe you can give me a call back when you get back in your vehicle. All right, folks, we just heard from KR4IJT, which brought us to the bottom of our list. So if you haven't called in yet, we'd still like to hear from you. Please call KN4OEY.

0: 74 UFO. How are you doing, John?
1: I'm doing good so far. Anyway, hey, I'm going to have my big sale at OZ Flea Market. And I'm pretty much going to get out of the hobby. And I'll have 2 meter stuff for a short time after, but I'm going to get out of the hobby. I'm just sick of all these people out here and, you know, sick of the political end of it and whatever. And I just want to get away from it. It's been fun, but it's no longer fun for me. So just want to tell you that, Donald, and if you want a good deal, see me at OZ.
0: Always good hearing from you and even seeing you at Museum Fest at times. But I know what you mean. I wish you 73, sir, and hopefully I'll be able to see you on the 24th of this month. 23rd or 24th, I can't remember.
1: HF stuff and whatever. I got a rig if you're interested in work a great deal on it. So anyway, yeah, this memorial service that I went to just recently just topped it all off, and that just made it one of those things. There was no representation from any club. There was four of us there that knew him for years, and you know, he was a member of SWUG for years and whatever, and a couple other things on there I don't even want to bring up on here that you know, one of those things. So anyway, have fun. Talk to you later, or maybe whatever. WB4UFO.
0: 76 to you, John, and I'm going to talk to my son and see if he can, if he gets that day off, that we can get there. And I would be interested in that HF set. How much are you asking for?
1: I will not bring it up on the radio. Is what I'm going to be asking for it, and what you would get it for at two different prices.
0: Okay. Or if you want to give me a call and let me know, so that way I know how much money I need to bring.
1: Right, I'll call you later today sometime. That'll be before UFO.
0: Talk to you later, John. Take care. Alright, folks, we just heard from W4UFO. So if you haven't called yet, we're still waiting to hear from you. Please call KN4OE1.

0: KQ4 ENZ. Hey Donald, this is Wayne MQ Clay. I hope everybody out there. I'll miss you, buddy. Look forward some mornings when I'm with Wake. I'll try to catch you 2:30 in the morning. I'll see you soon.
1: Are you in a portable? Are you in a portable?
0: Yeah, I'm on a portable.
1: Because you've got a lot of static in the background, could hardly think of what you said.
0: Sit up out here, Don.
1: You still got a lot of interference in your transmission. Are you near power line?
0: This is Donald. Is that any better? I moved about 6 feet.
1: Yeah, that sounds better. It still comes in at the end, but we can hear a little better now.
0: Yeah, I'm on HT. I guess it's not getting there good today, so I'll just say 7-3, step back and let somebody else get in here. KQ4 is.
1: Well, 73 to you, sir. Hope you have a great afternoon. Great hearing from you. Alright, folks, we just heard KQ4 ESZ, which brought to the bottom of our list. So if you haven't called in yet, we're still going to hear from you. Please call KM4OEY.
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3: Hey, Donald, yeah, I'm doing pretty darn well. Work day for me, been up since early this morning, cranking along. Took a quick little lunch break. I've been listening to the net. I haven't been able to check in up until now. I got a meeting here in a couple minutes, but

0: be my same excuse or my for my life, because I was running between one job to the next. Our AC stopped and it's hot outside. Yep. I know that call quite well. Well, I hope you have a great afternoon. Send this to you again. Alright folks, we just heard KB4, WCB, which brought to the bottom of our list. So if you can hear my voice, we'd love to hear from you. Please call KB4OEY.
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0: N1VK, how are you doing this afternoon? And your mobile, are you going out to lunch?
1: Good afternoon, Donald. Yeah, we're headed in the store picking up a couple of grocery items, and I'm going to follow her in and make sure she gets the right ones. Anyways, so I wanted to jump in and say hello before I went in the store, so take care. Ann says hey, and we'll talk to you tomorrow. This is N1VK Mobile.
0: Okay, great hearing from you, sir. Good to see you. And you said you're going to follow her in the store and make sure she gets the right ones. Are you the person that, you know, she goes in and pick up a few things and then you come in, and the next thing you know,

0: I guess he got out of his vehicle and he's heading into the store to meet his wife and see if she got the right ingredients. All right, folks, we just heard from N1DK, which brought to the bottom of our list. So if you hear my voice, please call KN4OEY.
1: 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Please check in KO4, CBI, Kilo, Oscar 4, Charlie, Bravo, India. Dwayne over in Sanford, North Carolina.

0: 4, CBA. How are you doing, Jeff?
1: Doing well, Donald. Good to hear everybody in there today. Had some great QSOs in there. Just sitting back at work outside my work van here, splicing some cable. And listening to you guys. I figured I'd stop in and say hello. Hope everybody's enjoying the beautiful weather. And maybe it'll hold out for us the rest of the week. Looks like it's going to be a beautiful weekend this weekend. So you guys get out and play some radio. Stay radioactive. KO4CBI. Good talking to you, Donald. Good hearing everybody.
0: 73 to you, sir. I hope you enjoy your afternoon and let you get out this weekend and play some radio. Are you going to try to do some porter?
1: Do that. I'll take my paddles out there and try to make a few CW contacts. Maybe I get lucky and bust out a couple hundred. That'd be great. But we'll see. I just like being out there. That's all that matters. Anyway, thanks for coming back to me, KO4CBI.
0: And if you get, I think you say if you get over 100, you get an award or something. I'm not sure because I've never done POTA.
1: That's a negative. I don't know about a 100 award. Not that I know of. There could be. But all the awards I've ever got were just most hunted. And like 10, I don't know, different 100 unique parks hunted, 200 unique parks hunted. I worked 5 parks in a day. That's called a rove. So that's about all I know about. Which I ain't much for wall hangers. I just enjoy the hobby.

0: 10 will do it. You'll have to go and do the soda somewhere as well.
1: I strongly recommend it. It's good for the soul, brother. KO4 CVI, I'm going to get back to work. I'll get my hide tanned.
0: 173. And get your work done. Stay safe. Alright, folks, we just heard from KB4 CBI. Just crossed to the bottom of our list. So if you can hear my voice, you haven't checked in yet. We'd love to hear from you. Please call KN4OEY.
2: 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This is Mr. KQ4ICK here, coming up from the basement, cooking a potato over here. And hello, Mr. Donald.
0: Is that a sweet potato you're cooking up?
2: Yeah, just stabbing it a few times so I can put it in the microwave for a little bit and make some, mix a little grass in there. Hey, you. Speaking of mixing grass, you heard from WB4UFO?
0: Yep, I spoke to him a little earlier.
2: Okay, how about Jay? Was Jay on here?
0: Not yet.
2: Just curious, because I know it's 12:45 and probably everybody has already checked in or something, but I was a little late getting up. Or getting out of the little office here this time. How are you doing?
0: I can't complain. I got out of bed this morning, sat in my chair, and I see the sun's outside and the grass is green, so I know I'm on the right side of the dirt.
2: Yeah, well, you always got the right attitude about things. I don't know how you do it, but you sure do. And I admire that about you. And you're always helping folks and running this net dependably most of the time. You might forget what time it is every now and then, but, you know, oh well.
0: Well, I was on the phone with a supplier where somebody got my information and tried to order stuff from them and put it on my account. So they texted me and said, security alert. So I called them back and found out that somebody, and I think it was Albany, New York, had placed an order on my account, and they were getting ready to have it shipped to them. And it's like, I didn't order that stuff. I don't live in Albany. And they had even created bank accounts that I think they said it was 10 different banks, including my own. So, interesting.
2: Oh, sorry to hear that, because what a pain in the hiney that kind of stuff is. Yeah, man, I'm telling you, everything is so invasive these days. We should not be living on all this technology and just BS. Just a bunch of crap. You know, it's not being used for the right things, and you know, I gotta shut up.
0: Yeah, especially those now where they walk around with scanners that can get your credit card information from your wallet in your pants pocket without you having to take it out. They can scan and get your account and your passcodes and everything. It's really, if I was a thief, I guess I could make a good living.
2: Yeah, if you were a politician, then you could be a legal thief.
0: Yeah, you're right. I could create an expense or a tax and just have the tax money go into my account.
2: Yeah, there you go. You got some good ideas of your own, don't you?
0: It's a good thing I'm an honest man.
2: I hear you. Well, let me tend to fixing a little lunch over here there, mister, and I'll chat with you. I'll be listening. I don't have much of a rag chew or anything. Sun's out, though. That's really nice. And I was working pretty intensely this morning for a little bit, and I think I'm going to get out and maybe get a bike ride in or something. Just get some aerobic activity or keep my mind stimulated, and I'll chat with you later. This is KQ4ICK. And good afternoon to anybody who might be on the frequency.
0: Yeah, you're going to go out there and you'll get some vitamin D.
2: There you go. That might be helpful, too. It always does feel good when you get some outdoors exposure.
0: Yeah, well, have a great afternoon, sir. 7-3 to you. And hopefully you got your work done so you don't have to go back down in the basement.
2: That's right, down there in the dungeon, right? Catch you in a little bit. 73.
0: 73 to you, sir. You have a great afternoon. Hi, folks. We just heard from KQ4ICK. You're supposed to be the bottom of our list. So if you haven't checked in yet, we're still waiting to hear from you. Please call KN4OEY.
3: KN4OEY. GMV. Farmer John over here in Zebulon. Good afternoon.
0: Said you are NGMV.
3: One GMV.
0: Is there a number I'm missing?
3: I mean, the N and the G is a number one. N1GMV, over.
0: Okay. I thought there was something missing.
3: Why, it might sound kind of racial.
2: Actually sounds like an antenna.
3: Hey, Gary. Well, today, man, I was looking at, sometimes I get bored and I look at what triggers my motion on my cameras, and I've seen all sorts of things out there, foxes, but today looked like I had a coyote in my driveway. Looked like a dog, kind of. But it's kind of hard to see. I wish I could see color. It was black and white because it was IR video, but pretty interesting. Yeah, you never know what you're going to see. I'm tempted on putting one out in the woods to see what goes by over there.
0: It's pretty interesting. If you were closer to Florida or even closer to the coast, you might even see a crocodile.
3: On a GoPro to it, that'd be interesting. And find it later, you know, put a little tracking device on it and get it later, see what he was up to.

0: So today I was just transplanting some items there, mint from the Aero Garden, put that in some dirt, put the, I don't know, my mother-in-law, she gives me this celery stalk. She goes, put it in water, it'll grow. I put it in water, started growing, so I just planted that in the garden today. He's just starting to come up a couple inches high. Corn seems to be doing good. It looks like, I don't know, everything's kind of going along pretty good here. So anyway, just stopped in, say hello. Hope everybody's having a great day. Weather's perfect. And it's still, I think I can put the other end of my dipole up, finally. If I look at this tree, it looked like it grew some more. I'm thinking I'm going to put some fertilizer at the base of some of these trees so it'll raise my dipole even higher. Anyway, hope everybody has a great day. 7-3, Farmer John, N1 GMV, clear now.
1: 7-3 to you, sir. And do you have that corn in your Aero Garden?
0: No. No, I had some mint, and I put it in there, and it grew pretty good, and I took it out, and I put it in the dirt, and I also had I forget what this thing is called now, some other herb was growing. No, not the illegal herb. I know what you're thinking, Gary. I can read your mind. No, it wasn't that herb, but a couple of the herbs I put in there, and they grow real big and bushy, so, you know, when they do, you just take them out of the Aero Garden and just put them in dirt, put them in a little planter, so that's what's going on here. Hey, now I got room to plant something else in there. That's where I'll plant Gary's special. Anyway, hope everybody has a great day. N1 GMV, back to that.
1: Yeah, Gary was going to cook a sweet potato and put some grass in it. I don't know what kind of grass he's putting in, because knowing Gary, that might be the married kind, or the wanna. Put the two words together, you know what I'm talking about.

comment, Gary. Must be he's either too busy with his sweet potato, or he's getting the grass so he can put it in with the sweet potato. I don't know how that would taste, but I hear that some people have put it in with into cookies or cupcakes or whatever, and when they share those, the people start acting really kind of funny.

Alright folks, you just heard from N1GMV, which brought us to the bottom of our list. So if you haven't called in yet, we're still going to hear from you. Please call again, 401.

0: 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How's your afternoon going?
1: That's KR4 BMI, Jim. Not doing well. Been up at the TV station in Selma, the low power station, and there was some recording of some of the ministers in town that come around to do recordings. So got equipment failures there that we're trying to fix, and so we're working on that now. And I've got to run home to take care of some things and be back, but just heard you guys talking, thought I'd join in. But anyway, happy Tuesday to everybody. KR4 BMI, back to net.
0: There's a TV station there?
1: Yeah, WARZ. It used to be WARZ TV 34, and just, I guess a year or so ago, they changed to Channel 21. That the channel that they have ended up going to Capital Broadcasting, and through some deals that they have made together. But anyway, that's so Channel 21 over the air right now, and it's on, has been on some of the cable systems. That's some of the equipment failures we got to work on. But anyway, KR4 BMI.
0: 73 to you, sir. Hope you have a great afternoon. Hope you get that problem fixed. Take care of replacement. All right, folks, we just heard from KR4 BMI, which boss is bottom or less. So if you haven't called in yet, we're waiting to hear from you. Please call KN4OE1.
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0: 4DC. How's your afternoon going?
1: Oh, it's going pretty good. I just ate lunch and have driven back over here and just pulled up in front of the office. I got to go in a minute and get back at it. But was enjoying riding along listening. Thought I'd hop in there and add another one to your numbers. I don't have a whole lot to report, but it sure has warmed up nice. I picked up my son this morning. I think it was 46 degrees. He comes out with a pair of swim trunks on, my grandson. He's in kindergarten, and they were having their water day today. You're going to go out and have the little wading pools and the sprinklers and all that stuff. And I'm like, I don't know how that's going to work today. And even now, you know, it's in the upper 60s, but it sure is pretty out here now. It's nice, but not the best day in the world for a water party. So it'll be interesting to see how that went today. Anyway, I'll turn it back over to you and see if you can drum up a couple more. KM4TC, back to net.
0: 72T is here. I know what you mean. I don't even have to get wet. I just have to go outside at this temperature and I'm starting to freeze already. Hope you have a great afternoon and that the rest of your work day goes as smooth as you can get it. 73. Okay, folks, just heard from KM4TC. KM4TC, which crosses the bottom of our list. So if you haven't called in yet, I'd still love to hear from you. Please call KN4OEY.

folks. Well, we've hit the 1 o'clock hour, and it seems we've gotten kind of quiet out there. So at this time, I'd like to thank KQ4RCH and the trustees for allowing us to use this computer to call these things. I wish you all 73. Hope you have a great afternoon and a great rest of the week. And I really want to thank you, because we appreciate all that you do for Ham Radio and for allowing us to call this computer our home. So 73. At this time, I'm going to return the repeater back over to normal amateur use. This is KN4OUY, and I'll be clear.

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0: I just care for BMI. Yeah, I make some mobile too. I should have said mobile, I guess. But how are you doing today?
1: I'm doing good. I was like, I'm in my wife's car. It's a dual band. Sometimes I don't see the radio in time to see what repeater they're actually calling out on. And I noticed both sides are set to 210, so I guess it didn't matter.
0: Yeah. It's not as bad as what I did the other night. I was trying to contact the International Space Station, and I had one side set up as receive with the offsets, five different frequencies to handle the Doppler effect. The other side was transmit, and then when I went to go transmit, I was transmitting on the receive side. And why in the world can I reach anybody?
1: Oh, yeah, roger that. I heard a story about somebody had their cross-band repeat set on their radio and then decided, I think, to listen to the fire department, and they started cross-banding ham stuff onto the fire department.
0: Oh, that's not good. Yeah. Yeah, I try to stay away from a lot of that stuff like that if I can. I'm sure, at least I hope, somebody didn't try to do that.
1: No, I don't think this place is open. I'm over here at this new place called Ripstational, but I don't see the truck. So I don't see any cars. And it's a gravel driveway, and I had just washed the car. That was not good thinking on my part.
0: Yeah, I had to get it all messed up again. Yeah, that's the way it works out. Yeah, I was over at the TV station in Selma today and doing work, and ended up having to use one of my personal cameras to do the records, and because we had some equipment that we had disconnected on purpose to make some changes, and that wasn't ready to put back yet. And but I forgot to bring my laptop, and I need my laptop to be able to pull it off the camera and render it out to be played on the air. So I had to run to my house and get my laptop, and I'll head it back to the TV station.
1: Oh, yeah, I heard you mention something about that on the net earlier.
0: Yeah, we had pulled, some of those cables have been in that station for probably 30, 40 years, and it's just been cable buried after cable. And so we got a bunch of guys over there last week that after we finished our standard record session on Tuesday morning, they went through and just pulled everything out, dismantled stuff. And the idea was to get back together Thursday last week to kind of run things back together, and that never happened. So we got there today and thinking we could probably do something real quick just to put a couple of cameras in place, and it ended up being longer, so I just grabbed my camera.
1: So you were like Johnny on the spot.
0: Yeah, except the Johnny forgot to take his laptop with him. I should have done that anyway, because I should keep it with me. But sometimes I like to travel lighter, so I did not throw it in the car. It was sitting in my little man cave area, so I had to go grab it, put the power supply in the bag, and the laptop in the bag, and then head back. 40 minutes of wasted driving time, but oh well.
1: Hey, it's only like $4 a gallon.
0: I'll say again.
1: It's only like $4 a gallon.
0: Yeah. Well, I did get it a while ago. I filled up when I rolled back into Goldsboro, and the edge of Goldsboro is where I live. So when I rolled back into there, I did go to a Wawa station, and with the points I had at Wawa, I got cents off, and I paid $3.74 for gas. And I felt good about that. That's bad when you feel good about $3.74.
1: It's not that new 15% ethanol stuff, is it? I guess you could probably run it through an old sock and drink it.
0: No, this is actually the regular 10% ethanol, less regular gasoline that I run in it. It was $389 was their posted price, but I got the discount because of my Wawa points. I'll go in there and buy a sandwich and stuff, you know, two or three times a week, eat lunch there. They got pretty good food there, so I do that to get, you know, rack up the points that way.
1: N1GMB, roger that. Yeah, I remember my wife got double charged at a gas station, and I don't know, had it out with the station manager, the regional manager. I mean, I don't know how that happened, but they apologized, gave her the money back. Then they said he gave her some kind of manager discount. And I don't know how that worked, but it was on there for years. But put the credit card in, the price would drop 50 cents.
0: Well, that's a good deal. kind of wish you could hang on to that thing, sure.
1: Yeah, I don't know. It doesn't do it anymore. What a shame, because it was kind of nice when I pulled up with the Challenger, because that needs the premium. Her car doesn't need the premium. And I'm wondering if I even need it, too. They say I do, but the computer will compensate. I think if you drive easy and you don't hammer it, you know, you could probably get away with some of the other. And, you know, it used to only be like, you know, 14 cents difference between regular and premium. Now they're just like, these people are going out of their mind. You know, like this octane is made out of gold or something.
0: Oh, yeah. Yeah, well, years ago I had a Chevy Blazer and bought it. And the and I ran regular gas that was in it through it for the first little bit. It was about three tanks full. And then I turned around and ran premium through it, and premium got so much better mileage out of it that it actually was less expensive for me to run premium through it because the increase in mileage was so great. And of course, that saved on the plugs and some other components and stuff like that. And I put 247,000 miles on that vehicle and had the original engine, original transmission in it. It had never been rebuilt. And it was just getting to the point, it was starting to scare me that I didn't want to take trips on it. I said, this thing's going to break down. With that many miles, it will break down on me. So I finally traded it in.
1: Roger that, roger that. God, my wife's car, something feels real loose on the front end here. I don't know what's going on with that. Let me run in here and get some Chinese food. I'll catch you a little later. Have a good day. N1GMV in the mobile.
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0: Hey, Dwayne, this is KR4 BMI. How you doing today?
2: I'm up here in Sanford, North Carolina. I checked into that net earlier, and I heard you in there, and I just hear you now. Figured I'd pop in and say hello, brother.
0: Hey, good to hear from you. Yeah, I catch you on the NC net and stuff like that on other nights. But, yeah, I live on the Raleigh side of Wayne County, so I can talk on this. Of course, I'm in Selma right now, so but I sat at the Walmart over there the other night and caught the net sitting in my car.
2: You're real fine business. I can hit this repeater for my house in Kinston with my phase yagis pretty easy. But I never get on this net at nighttime. But anyway, when I'm up here working during the week in Sanford around this area and Aberdeen, I'll jump in here and chat on this repeater right frequently.
0: Okay, good deal. Yeah, I can hit it from my house, and I can most every night. I'll get on Sampson County net because I can hit that. Tita got me in on that one. And then I'll switch over to the net on this frequency. And there's a couple more I'll try to catch in there. And unless I get tired, then I just give up, go to bed after that.
2: Brother, man, I heard you in there. I was going to say hello. I'm going to get back to work outside the van here. KO4 CBI. Get safe out there. Mobiling around and I'll do the same. KO4 CBI.
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1: What's up, Big John? KB4OI.
0: We've come to the point where I had to do a software update on my antenna tuner.
1: Oh, what antenna tuner do you have that requires a software update?
0: It's one of them fresh out of China AliExpress specials, nothing but the best. It's an ATR-1000. Gotta turn your power down low when you tune, they say. I don't know. They got a safety on it. You gotta turn your power way down low. But, yeah, it'll handle a kilowatt. I don't know. I never ran that much. I put 500 through it just fine. But it's really cool. It's got a nice little screen on it and some other stuff. But it's kind of weird. Because most antenna tuners, you would think, just automatically do it. But, no, it's a little different. But, yeah, I had to be the first kid out on the block to get one, over.
1: Well, you know what they say, somebody's got to be first. So, then you can teach everybody else, either, you know, how to do it right, or give some good feedback, or whatever, whatever. So, well, good. Well, as long as it wasn't too much of a hassle and it's working well, that's the most important part.
0: Yeah, but it's not that. It was the loading the driver thing into my PC is what scares me, you know. I scanned it. I ran it through VirusTotal and everything else, but you can never be 100% certain, you know. I had a trial version. I got, I don't know, I got tied in.

AMP, anti-malware protection from Cisco, and I was became the lead on that. And I got a trial on that, and they forgot about me. I had it for quite a while, but that thing was pretty wild, man. Some of the stuff you could see on a PC if something turns out to be found as a virus later. It would tell you not only where it is and which threads you got to get rid of, but which PCs it talked to.

0: That's pretty interesting, man. That sounds like pretty interesting stuff right there. I've never known one of those to drill that deep and give you all that information.
1: It uses like the same technology as the Wayback Machine, the Go Back, but I'm not 100% sure. But anyway, yeah, it's a cool little tuner, you know. I got it because I was thinking about, you know, going more power in the mobile. I was going to get a truck, and I bought the amp. Well, you know, when they closed down Ameritron and everything else, I had to get something. My pocket was burning. Money was burning a hole in my pockets. I bought a mobile amp. I bought a remote meter. I bought the tuner. I said, I'm going to run kilowatt in the mobile.
0: So what amp did you end up buying since you got that tuner?
1: I got the ALS 500. You know, it was an overpriced runner-up to a Metron 1000, which I did see at Benson a couple years ago, and, man, the guy only wanted $500 for it. It still had all, it was brand new, man. It had the Shibas in it. I should have bought that thing. But, you know, cars today aren't like they were before. I think back in the day, I ran a full gallon in my IROC Z. I think the only damage it did was, burned out the little LED on my rear window defogger, which was cool. I mean, I had a little modulation light, you know, but burnt that out. I burned out an alternator or two, but nowadays, I don't know, they got so many sensors in there, I'm a little bit worried. I think I put my Challenger in limp mode on 15 meters with just 100 watts when I was at the Outer Banks.
0: Wow, I didn't know that it was that sensitive. That's interesting. Well, yeah, that's one thing I will say. Both of my trucks are older models, and it's, you know, for some of those reasons, it's hard to walk away and get something else. So, but hey, it's all right. The best part about the trucks are they're paid for. So. And they're still metal. They're not aluminum, so that's another bonus.
1: No, I mean, if you've got an older vehicle, at least you can work on the thing. Today, you know, they're getting real complicated, and there's less mechanics out there. And who knows? I mean, they can't even count back change. At the store, I don't know about somebody working on my car nowadays, but anyway. But, boy, hey, I was having fun with the repeater there on D-Star last night. I was comparing my D-Star radio on the D-Star repeater as compared to my Anytone radio going through a hotspot and being converted from DMR to D-Star. Now, how's that for a mouthful? But, you know what? People couldn't tell the difference. They said they sounded the same.
0: Yep, that's good. Yeah, when Jim set those up, that was really cool, and they work really well. So, you know, it's so hard to really tell the difference. It's so small, if any. You're probably not going to see it unless you had some other special device or something, you know, to look at the audio or something, but that's really about it.
1: I like the sound of the DMR through my Anytone better than the D-Star for some reason. It's almost like there's more compression on D-Star or something. They're more holding their nose in the... And sometimes when I get like the DX, I had somebody from like Malaysia come back to me on 30 Charlie. I could barely understand them, you know. I'm trying to be polite, but like I'm like, it takes like a few minutes for my brain to re-register, you know, the whole digital, because it's all, you know, the A to D, the D to A conversion, my brain reassembling that, the missing parts of it, you know, it took a while. But then after a while, you almost, like, don't notice it, you know.
0: Yep, hang on just a second. All right, these crazy whack-a-moles, they come out here, this guy pulls out in a box truck, blows the stop sign, and then he proceeds to run 42 miles an hour in a 55. I just don't get it. But, yeah, sometimes, you know, converting over from analog to listen to D-Star or listen to System Fusion, it's like you got to give yourself a couple of transmissions to kind of get it programmed in your head. So, yeah, I get it.
1: The difference between when I'm on D-Star, a reflector like Reflector 30 Charlie, and one of those XLX, what's the difference between that? Is one of them a link to another reflector?
0: I don't think so. I could be wrong. Jim is the person to ask about that. He has that all set up. That's all part of the quote-unquote educational training thing that he wants to do, or that we've all really been wanting to do, to explain to everybody, you know, what our repeaters are capable of and the reflectors and all that other stuff that he's got going on running at his house. So yeah, we've been trying to put a scheme together. We started on it. We haven't come across the finish line yet.
1: Yeah, I probably got to water it down a little bit, too. You know, I was watching, like, sometimes you go on YouTube, right, because YouTube is very helpful. You know, it really is. But sometimes, you know, engineers are just not the best one to explain something. Because, like, for me, hey, give me the 5,000-foot overview. Like, the whole APRS thing is a good example. Somehow when you ask somebody, hey, what is the APRS? They'll start telling you, like, what entries you got to put in each menu. I'm like, just give me the overview, right? But anyway, you know, so here I go. I start playing with the D-Star, playing with my little open spot and stuff, and now I'm looking at that stupid Kenwood. My wife's like, oh, you should get it. You know, it's got a TNC in it, and you were in the packet, and I'm like, oh, I don't know about this. And it's a lot of money, and then the reviews were mixed. I was like, I don't know. And then how many times have I dropped my HT? I don't know. You might see me with one in a meeting, and then you can slap me.
0: Oh, yeah. It's, you know, that was the beauty of, I think that's kind of what got Jim going. What he wanted to do was, because not having everybody, you know, to buy a D-Star handheld or D-Star radio or System Fusion, all that stuff, and just try to, most people that were interested in digital at the time was just looking at DMR, and that's why he made the link that he did, and I think that all worked out pretty good.
1: I gotta tell you, you know, I've had a little, you know, I've been on the DMR for a while. It's some of the coolest things. I talked to a guy that was driving a snowcat on Killington Mountain up in Vermont. He's grooming the trail, but he's talking to me through DMR. And I'm in a hotel room waiting for my, you know, my class is going to be the following day, you know. And I'm just like, it's just really mind-numbing, you know. And then, you know, I was using my radio, and I was talking to somebody. I don't know. I cleared from the talk group, right? So my rig was just on, not connected to any talk group, but I have the open spot at my house. And here comes a call on direct, right to my radio. And it's my friend. He's like, oh, yeah, well, I didn't know where you'd be, so I just figured I'd call your direct ID number. I mean, and that's cool. Like, you could be anywhere in the world, right? On just not just idling on a DMR network or whatever, and someone could just dial you up. I mean, that's just, that was wild.

0: believe how technology has changed, that's for sure. I mean, not just in radio, but in technology in general. So it's just pretty crazy. All the stuff that we can do, stuff that we probably never thought would ever happen. It's even funny, you know, you go back to watching Back to the Future, you know, and you go back and look at the dial that they're forwarding their time out, and it's like, yeah, well, we're already there, and beyond that.
1: Yeah, roger that, roger that. Well, you know what I want to do is I want to have this, I got the link so I can control my HF rig in my car with my phone. I can do that now. So with the frequency, all that stuff, right? But I want to have it so I can run the mirroring and have it reflect up on the dashboard and the infotainment. Now, an aftermarket infotainment, they're unlocked. So it would work with one of those, you know. And I'm thinking about putting one of them in my wife's car because I just think it's the coolest thing to have your selector. It's like, you know, MP3s, FM, Sirius Radio, ham radio, and it's just all right there on the touch screen.
0: Oh yeah, that would be cool, you know. Definitely be able to sit there, if nothing else, to have it an extension of your console to show it up on a bigger screen that you can see it, but that's pretty wild. So what HF radio are you running in the car?
1: Got an 857D, you know. I had the FT100. I had the 100. I liked it. The display was a little bigger, you know. And then something about the finals were getting cooked or something on the VHF. It was overheating, and I fixed it once, and then they didn't have the finals anymore. Something about Motorola not making them, so I had to get make a choice, and I wasn't sure. The ICOM 7000, great radio, but it doesn't run the ATAS. I really like that auto-tuned antenna because, you know, when you're driving, hey, I ain't keying mics and looking at SWR meters. You know, I can just press one button, right? So it was either a tuner and a whip or the ATAS. So I went with the ATAS. And I'm happy. The 857, it's a smaller screen, you know, but everything lights up in those little orange buttons, and it's really cool because I don't have to look at the radio to, you know, go up a band, down a band, change the mode, stuff like that, you know.
0: So did you run into a couple of renditions of grounding and bonding that ATOS? Because I know sometimes people have an issue with that, and it doesn't respond to tuning. Some people fight that.
1: I got the old ATAS, the ATAS 100, which was notorious for cold solder joints. They used some kind of solder paste, didn't heat it up enough. You can tell it wasn't flowed, right? But so I had one. It just didn't work all the time. Some guy clued me in on it, and so he goes, "Don't tell anyone." So I'm telling you. And you had to use like a Dremel and cut the plastic off on the bottom, and then you could re-solder it, and then you would epoxy that thing back together again. And that's what I did, and no issues. I don't have no ground straps. I mean, I got like one for the radio, but I didn't. You know, I bought all the stuff to ground everything, but I haven't done it. I probably should, you know, but I, you know, this car, I don't get any noise on it. It's my other cars, I got a lot of problems from the infotainment, the older you connect, you know. But this one, knock on wood, it's been pretty good. Except for that one time, like I said, over at the Outer Banks, it did put me in limp mode. I was like, what's going on here? Then I just shut off the car, restarted it, and then everything went fine. I didn't even get a check engine light. I wasn't sure what happened.
0: Okay, I didn't realize you were running the older model ATOS, so good deal. Well, yeah, well, you're not having to fight all that bonding and grounding. That surely helps. I know some people fight it on that 128. So, I could have had, I did have an opportunity to keep, I got a 891 and an ATOS, but talk and chatter about the one about the ATOS and other feedback that I got from other people that said you'd be better off with a Tar Heel versus the ATOS. I just let it go to somebody else. So I don't know. I may regret it later down the road, but I'm not going to worry about that. No need to worry crying over spilt milk. So we'll carry on. But anyway, all right, man. Well, I've arrived here. I'm back at the QCH, so I'm going to jump out. Thanks for the chat on my ride home, man. And you enjoy the rest of your night, dude. And hey, don't forget, you asked about the HFNet tonight. It's on 3850 at 7:30. If you got time, you're around the house. KB4OI.
1: Dad, thanks for the heads up. I'll catch you a little later. And when's GMV?
0: Yes, sir, man. You bet, man. I'll try to get on tonight. I got to run and make an errand, so I may be a little pressed to get back on time, but we'll see. All right, dude. We'll catch you later. KB4OI, 7:30.

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1: Well, hello there, WLT, KD7AT in Stanford. How you doing?
0: All right, Mark.
1: Sounds like you young key a little too quick there. How you doing out there?
0: Doing all right.
1: Sounds good. Is this Beacon Bill, right?
0: Yes, sir.
1: Well, good to hear you out there. Hope I get a chance to see you again this year at Charge Fest.
0: Yes, sir. I'd like.
1: So how you been doing? How you doing there health-wise?
0: Pretty good.
1: Well, sounds good. Yep, I guess I'm still working on my foot, but it's still healing.
0: That's good.

Okay there, Beacon Bill. We'll see you around. So hopefully we'll see you there at the Jarvis Fest this year. 73 is KD7AG, the mayor of Sanford. Oh no, I've been upgraded. I've been upgraded now to the president of Sanford. That's what Tim told me the other night. Anyway, talk to you later. KD7AG. All right, take care.

0: Hey Matt, how you doing tonight? KM4SKB.
1: Not too bad. Just had the doctor's appointment, which I think went well, at least for evaluation part. Talked to them for a while, explained basically what was going on, situation, and yeah, I think the meeting went well. So, they're gonna talk to one of my doctors and then make a recommendation, and then I'll find out whether when I can go back to work.
0: Well, that's excellent. It's always good when you can come away with the positive from that. So glad to hear it.
1: So now that that is done, I'm trying to get some things for my phone. This way I can identify it easier. And we'll go from there. But like I said, otherwise things are going decent. At the earliest, I'll be going back to work Friday, maybe Saturday. But like I said, I'll see what happens.
0: Fingers crossed. Get you back on the horse, so to speak, and get back to your routine a little bit, you know.
1: That's the main thing, is just getting back to the routine. And my wife and I talked for a while about what's going on at the office, and you know, maybe work on some, I guess, changes in the long run as far as the culture of the office. So I said we will, you know, I'll see what happens, but hopefully, you know, whenever I do go back, I can enact some change, even if it's not for me, it's maybe for the next guy.

0: Definitely. Well, that'll be good. Doing that. I got a... I don't know if I told you I had a sleep study done. Failed it. So they sent me for the in lab. Did that. And now I'm waiting here. They texted me today because they've got my equipment. But I'm trying to get an appointment scheduled. I'd really love to do it before I go out of town next week so that I have it, because I feel like it would be a good next step. Everybody says that it's a life changer to have CPAP, so can't wait to get it and try it.
1: I am all on night shift. I was on CPAP, but when they transitioned me to day shift, on night shift I put on some weight, but day shift I've not, and so I don't use it anymore.
0: To get through this other, and we'll see. I feel like I know I sleep all night, but I guess I'm not sleeping like I should.
1: The issue I usually have, and I still have it to an extent, is getting to sleep is fine. Just I wake up a couple times throughout the night. That's what is the annoying part. Yeah, and as far as weight loss, I'm on the shots, and since December, I've lost about 35 pounds.

0: pretty cool. I'm about 15 pounds in, because I'm also doing the shots, and so I'm hoping, but I'm at a good steady pace. You know, it's been, I think, 6 weeks now, so I'm okay with it. If it keeps at this pace, it'll be okay for me. I don't want to go too quickly, you know.
1: I started on it last year, but I was the first one they had me on. I actually plateaued after about 2 or 3 months, and I wasn't losing anything after, so they switched the, still doing the shots, it's just they changed it from Wegovy to Zepbound.
0: Yeah, I'm on Zepbound, myself, and the primary reason is they didn't put me on it for weight loss, they put me on it for sleep apnea, and which is one of the main conditions that you can be on it for, and obviously because of that, and then the side effect is the weight loss, but I'm pretty happy with it so far.
1: Yeah, I've been real pleased with it. I go to the doctor every 2 months, give or take, and measure how I'm doing, and then they'll increase my dosage. I'm not sure what the upper limit that they will be wanting, but if I can get below 250, I'll be happy, considering I was at 3 beginning of the year. And I've always had an aversion to shots, but these, you know, it doesn't really bother me, actually, you know, because I don't even feel it anymore.
0: Yeah, I would agree. The ones when I do it, because I rotate it, right? Different sides of my abdomen, and then each in my legs. And when I do it in my legs, that one hurts a little bit more, but it's still tolerable. So, you know, it's not too bad. I try to relax my leg as best I can, you know.
1: Never done it with the leg. I always do abdomen, but yeah, I switch from one side to the other every week. So, and then, yeah, I've never done the leg. When I was on Wegovy, I did the arm, but I really didn't find that effective. But I'm not gonna do it. Yeah, abdomen definitely works for me, and half the time I don't even feel it, even though I know it goes in. And forearm I don't.
0: Better results when I do it in the abdomen, but like I said, it's going pretty good. I made a London broil the other night, and we love doing London broils, but boy, I will tell you what, even though I ate a smaller portion, it just did not sit well with me. So steaks are kind of on the outer. I know if I'm going to have a steak that it's going to be, it's going to bother my stomach a little bit.
1: I don't, half the time I know I need to get some protein in me, but otherwise I won't even eat breakfast. I'll have like 2 meals a day. Yesterday I felt it because we went over to, over by the airport, there's that Galleria thing. There's a bunch of different restaurants. So my wife and I went over there yesterday, had lunch. I got one of those Reese's Spoon burgers, and like, okay, yeah, that's a bit too much for me. But between the shots and I'm on some other medication,

0: 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The purpose of this net is to foster friendship among amateurs and to encourage 2 meter activity in Wake and surrounding counties. 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This is an informal but directed rag-tune net that can become formal should the need arise. 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I'm in Fuquay Marina, and I will be your net control. I'll now stand by for any emergency or priority traffic. If any, please call KD4OKR. Are there any announcements of interest to the South Lake ARC or ham radio in general? 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
1: Okay, thank you, Mike. Jarvis Fest 2026 happens in 178 days, 13 hours, and 28 minutes. At a new day, new time, new location. It's going to be at the new day. It's going to be the first Saturday in November. Location is going to be at the farm at 95, centrally located to a lot of shopping, eating, and sleeping places. Bring your wife there if she wants to drop you off, go shopping while you're at the ham fest. It's the perfect time. That way y'all can go out and get some meat afterwards. That's all I got, Mike. Come and pick me up as a short-timer, please. KD4MC.
0: Will do. Thanks for the announcement. First Saturday in November, right?
1: Affirmative.
0: All right, get your tickets. 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
1: Okay, Mike and everybody. Bought my new computer, all-in-one computer with Windows 11, which I did not want, but I had to have it about 2 weeks ago. And it started messing up last week. I've been on the phone with customer support for the manufacturer for the last 3 days. Today I let them know in no uncertain terms, without using any profanity, that I was not happy with it. And I was getting ready to go on Facebook and go on their website and say bad things. Long story short, they're going to send me a brand spanking new computer and don't even want the old one back. KD4MC.
0: That's right, folks. You just heard that there's going to be a computer Windows 11 special at JarsFest. Did I get that right, Mike?
1: I don't know yet. I'm going to see if I can get someone that knows what they're doing to figure it out. Because obviously their tech support don't.
0: All right, Mike. Well, thanks for checking in and sharing that with us. KD7AG, come on in and tell us about today.
2: Good evening, everyone. KD7AG here in Sanford, the official, unofficial mayor of Sanford, whatever that means, I don't know. Anyway, Tim has promoted me to president. I'm not sure what a president of Sanford does, but I'll be doing it. Anyway, I hope everyone has a good evening out there. And, JarsFest is going to be just out of sight this year, so make sure everybody comes to that there on November 7th. It was a beautiful day out here today, that's for sure. Got up to like 75, 76 here in Sanford. I got warmer than what it was supposed to get, so we're not going to complain about that. And just a gorgeous day, and loved it. Sat outside at the picnic table for a while, took the doggy for a walk, and planted a few more plants out here on the deck here today for my wife, and did some watering. Now I have an extra job. I got to water the plants that I planted. Anyway, so everybody have a good rest of the week here, and we'll be listening. KD7AG.
0: All right, Mark. Well, we'll sing Hail to the Chief for the Rain Man. How's that go? Thanks for checking in, and hope you have a good day tomorrow. KK4QDZ Portable, come on in, Bill.
3: Well, thank you for calling on me. This is KK4QDZ. Both dogs are resting comfortably, looking forward to the new JarsFest location. Have not seen it yet, so it'll be a new experience for me, but other than the fact that it's much larger and has better parking, and they will do most of the, shall we say, grunt work of setting up the tables and the chairs and all that kind of stuff. It sounds like it'll be an excellent place to have a ham fest. And other than that, it was out today. The temperature was delightful. The grocery store prices work, but what the heck. Anyway, back to net, KK4QDZ.
0: All right, Bill. Yeah, I guess we can't have both good weather and low prices. Just part of getting older, I guess. All right, so now I'm going to open it up to any Southwick ARC members that would like to check in. Any Southwick ARC members wishing to check in, please call KD4OKR.
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0: Alright, I picked up KK4BK and WA3JJG. Brian, KK4BK, come on in. Tell us about your day.
6: I had to go to work. Nobody cares about that. But I got something special to say. This is Kilo Kilo 4, Bravo Kilo. And that special thing is a thank you to you, Mike. and I can see the gears grinding in his head. What is he going to say condescending about me this time? No, sir. It is not a condescending comment. It's a true thank you. So, you know, being the secretary for the club for the last year and, you know, just all the things that you do for the club now and in the past. But there's one thing that I want to get out that's even bigger than that. Check back in your memory, just not too far ago, where you had a young man, KR4KYT, Samuel Barrett, get on your net and talk to you. And he talked to you about several things, and one of them was Winland. And then you had to say, hey, talk to this guy. He knows something about Winland. Well, Sam reached out to me. So that presentation that I did for the South Lake group and I did for the Jar group, I shared that with him and, you know, talked to him about it. And he sent me his first Winlink message, just like that presentation said. So KR4KYQ got a good start just because of you. Mike, thank you. That's all I really got to say. KK4BK, back to Net Control.
0: Well, that almost sounds like a mic drop moment. I need to just drop the mic and walk away. You know I can't. Thank you very much, Brian. And, yeah, we're all ambassadors for the hobby. And if, you know, you may not be in that particular mode, but if somebody else is interested, get them connected up. It's a fun hobby. There's a lot of things to do in it. And, Brian, I'm actually going to thank you for being a champion for that mode. So, and you know that it's the next thing on my list after I get done playing with Whisper. All right, now we're going to move on to Al, WA3JJG. Come on in here, tell us about the day.
7: D4OKR and the group is WA3JJG. You know, Mike, everybody on the net. I trust everybody's doing well. Just the SOS around here, or SSDD, depending on your persuasion. But anyway, a fellow made a statement here that says, education makes a people easy to lead, but difficult to drive, easy to govern, but impossible to enslave. Henry Peter Braham, whoever he is, he's one of those guys with the white curly hair and the high collar from the colonial days. I got white curly hair. That's not true. I got white hair, but most of it's eight inches long down the back of my neck because there ain't nothing on the top. And I got on a wild kick here 6-8 months ago. I just decided to quit shaving and let my hair grow and I finally got to the point where my beard got a bit much, and I shaved that off. And my wife has been my barber for the past 50 years plus, and because of her medications and because I work during the day and she sleeps during the day, I'm in bed at night and she's up with my daughter until 3 or 4 o'clock every morning. Messing around the house doing their chores, so I just said, "Nah, I don't need to go to a bar. I can't remember the last time I went to a barber shop. Many moons ago." Anyhow, so my hair's growing. It looks kind of tacky the way it sticks out from under my hat, but I wear a hat because I don't have any hair on top of my head. So, anyway, other than that, nothing exciting happened around here. I'm looking out the window here, the trees aren't blowing, and the sun's going down, and all that cool stuff, whatever. However, on this day in 1993, this is kind of hard to believe for me, but I looked it up, and most of this stuff is for true. In 1993, two small slivers of olive wood that are claimed to have come from Jesus' cross were auctioned off for $18,587. The two pieces of wood were just a tenth of an inch long and 2/10 of an inch wide, accompanied by bits of wood and other certificates from 1885, certificates from the Vatican authenticating the wood as part of the Jesus' cross, and another one 1856, and it goes on and on and on here. I would probably say I got a bridge in New York, I could say it, but anyway. But all the stuff that I looked at, it all says, going back to AD 1320, actually. Anyhow, it was kind of interesting. Let's see, what else we got here? Any of you guys ever been to a planetarium? I remember when I was in high school, or junior high school, I forget which, high school probably. We went to the Philadelphia Planetarium, and it blew my socks off. It's just unbelievable. I had a sore neck. But anyway, I mention that because the Alder Astronomical Museum in Chicago opened on this day in 1930. It was the first public... Hang on. Down to my throat there. It was the first public planetarium in the U.S. as well as the Western Hemisphere. Philanthropist Max Alder donated the funds for the construction and the Zeiss projector and a collection of antique scientific instruments. Anyway, it's pretty cool. If you never had an opportunity to go to a planetarium, you got to do it. It doesn't take a whole lot to fascinate me anymore, so I guess it really didn't make any difference. On this day in 1950, the American Bowling Congress ends its 34-year-old ban on membership for blacks. I used to be quite a bowler, actually, back in my younger years, from high school all the way through part of my professional career. I was in bowling leagues and all that cool stuff. I had a whole bunch of big trophies and certificates and all that nonsense that went along with it. Back in those days, I had German Shepherds and all that kind of stuff, and they managed to tear up everything, all my trophies and all that stuff that didn't mean anything. So I don't miss them. I miss the dogs, actually, but not all that stuff. But it was a lot of fun back in the day. Full disclosure, when I used to bowl when I worked for Bowling Bertal, I was in a bowling league, it was a night league, and there was there was a lot of beer. I'm surprised that actually we won a championship 2 years in a row, our bowling team did, so it's pretty cool, but we had a lot of fun too. But then again, I never had a 266 is the highest score I ever had, and I had a 700 series one time, so that's kind of cool too. In fact, I remember 721 series or something. Anyhow, it didn't make any difference. On this day in 1937, one of my favorite guys was born, George Carlin. He's a Grammy-winning comedian, hosted the first episode of Saturday Night Live in 1975. He was the class clown in 1972, which contained the classic that YouTube viewer saw, the seven words you can never say on television, which he was arrested in Milwaukee for saying those seven words on television, at a show. There's a YouTube, seven words you can never say on television. It's kind of funny. Let's see what else we got here. Another one of my favorite guys, Yogi Berra, was born on this day in 1925. He's the American Baseball Hall of Famer, MVP, 1951, 1954, 1955. And I like Yogi Berra's quote, "It ain't over till it's over. A nickel ain't worth a dime anymore." And you always should go to other people's funerals, because otherwise they won't go to yours. And if the people don't want to come to the park, nobody's going to stop them. I mean, he's a piece of work. And you know, just It almost, you see his picture and some of his mannerisms over the years, it almost looks like he believed every word he said, too. That says something for his IQ, I guess. But anyway, on this day in 1907, Katharine Hepburn was born. She was an Oscar and an Emmy-winning actress. Morning Glory in 1933, she won an Oscar. Bringing Up Baby in 1938, The African Queen in 1951. On Golden Pond, she won an Oscar in 1981 for that. You ever see that movie? That's a good movie. Actually, The African Queen is a good movie, too. But that's it. On Golden Pond, it kind of sticks with me these days because it reflects my fourth quarter, I suppose you could say. Anyhow, what else we got here? Anything? Nothing. Well, there are all kinds of stuff happening. I've got on this day in 1819, a fellow by the name of Edwin Lear was born. He was an artist and author. One of his books, The Books of Nonsense in 1846, which was responsible for popularizing Limerick. I've got a three-inch thick book. It's the Book of Limerick. Maybe I'll start doing a limerick. I did that a few years back, actually. About 10, 15 years ago on this net. And Jarsnet. But the book is it has everything alphabetically, and limericks are crazy. It's crazy stuff. Anyway, I'm trying to talk and hold my thumb on this mic key, and I ain't gonna be able to do it too much longer, so I'll just shut up. That's pretty much all I got. All the pussycats are doing well. Mama and my daughter are doing well, and I'm doing as well as we expected for the whole part. This is WA3, JJG back to net. 7 threes, everybody. Have a great evening.
0: Alice, deja vu all over again. Absolutely love Larry Vera. My father-in-law has a signed baseball card. I want to say it's a 36 Bowman. No, not 36. He has... Oh, sorry. My wife is correcting me. It's in an autograph book. He does have a bunch of baseball cards, though. Many of them signed because he was a youngster in D.C. and would walk over to the stadium and get all those. But, yeah, that was good times. Thanks again.

0: 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Anybody anywhere wishing to check into the Southwick ARC Tuesday Night Net, please call KD4OKR.
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0: 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Tell us what you day.
1: Good evening, Mike. Thanks for running net. Just walked in and heard you on there. Played some ping pong today and went to Wally World for a little while, then came home and been working some DX. Got Qatar and Peru and a bunch of other countries. Anyway, 20 meters is still working today. KZ4ET back to net.
0: Well, thank you for that heads up. Earlier this morning, there was a great VHF enhancement that you could hear. There was one of the old Southwake members who moved down to Atlantic Beach. He kind of checked into the drive time directly from Atlantic Beach. And then there was another station from Beaufort. And then they were saying on 5-2 there was a lot of activity. I flipped over and I could hear some stations. I couldn't work any of them. But good for you. Good on Qatar. And keep working that DX.
1: Yeah, I listened to the drive time. I heard those stations. But I'm just one of the luckers out there, Mark. I mean, my KZ4ET back to net.
0: All right. Well, that'll clear me with KZ4ET, and I'll shake the trees one more time. Anybody anywhere wishing to check into the Southwake ARC Tuesday Night Net, please call KD4OKR.

0: All right. Well, at this time, then, I'd like to thank the KQ4RCH Danny Hampton Memorial Repeater Club for allowing South Wake Amateur Radio Club to use the 145.21 repeater and call it home. I'll now turn the repeater back over to normal amateur use. This is KD4OKR. Clear.
1: Yeah, Mike, I think it's all K4ITL now.
0: I'm going to have to listen closer to the repeater ID. I've heard a couple of the repeaters still at K4ITL. I didn't know that they made it. They were able to get that call back.
2: Been a couple of months ago, actually. WA3JJG.
0: All right, I'm going to have to brush up on my CW then the next time the repeater IDs. Thanks, guys. I will update the script. Y'all have a good one. KD4 OKR.